All right. Three more Republicans backing the restrictions on the president in the War Powers Resolution. But here's something you don't get told. And it's important to understand this. The Iranian regime is killing people faster and as fast as they can. The one number we heard was 40,000 put to death this year. It might be higher now. A new report from Amnesty International alleges the regime in Tehran committed crimes against humanity in its crackdown on protesters. That came out yesterday. It warned that those responsible for crimes against humanity have committed to brutally crush nationwide protests since 2022. This report, focusing on 2022, said state machinery orchestrating crimes against humanity in Iran's 2022 Women, Life, Freedom Uprising, more than 1,000 pages long, details how Iranian authorities the crimes against humanity of murder, torture, enforced disappearance, imprisonment, rape, persecution on political, gender, ethnic, and religious grounds in order to crush the uprising. It also documents deadly protest repression operations and command structures, identifying at least 87 Iranian officials involved with it. So there you go. Burt's Gold, the sponsor this hour, still a couple of months out, but the midterms approaching fast. Make no mistake, the House flips as it could. It's a big deal for the economy. That's uncertainty. And one of the reasons to diversify with Birch Gold. Leading up to the 2024 presidential election, the spot price of gold jumped 12%. Why? Because it's a hedge against this uncertainty. If you don't own gold, talk to my friends at Birch Gold. They'll discuss your goals, explain how precious metals can fit into your savings. They can even help you convert an existing IRA or 401k to an IRA in gold. No money out of pocket. Text the word America to the number 989898. Get some free information. Get that kit and solid information. 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Text America to 989898. Get some information on gold. You'll be glad you did. Nice to see you on a Thursday. It's Daybreak.

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1: With SRN News, I'm John Scott, a man initially accused of being a high-profile al-Qaeda figure, and who was tortured in CIA custody, appeared Thursday at a hearing to review his detention at the U.S. military prison at Guantanamo Bay, Cuba, where he has been held for 20 years without charges. Alabama carrying out the execution of Jeffrey Lee for a 1998 double murder at a pawn shop. The 49-year-old Lee, convicted of murder in the fatal shootings of two people in a 1998 pawn shop robbery near Selma. Store owner Jimmy Ellis, an acclaimed Elvis Presley impersonator, and his ex-wife, Elaine Thompson. An F-16 fighter jet from Texas crashed in rural Michigan during a routine training exercise. The pilot ejected safely and received medical treatment at a local hospital. This is SRN News.
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2: Overnight will be partly cloudy with a low of 61. On Friday, expect a mix of sun and clouds, creating a pleasant and less humid day with a high of 75. I'm meteorologist Jason Caterina on FM 92.7 and AM 1400, The Answer. 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Overnight will be partly cloudy with a low of 61. On Friday, expect a mix of sun and clouds, creating a pleasant and less humid day with a high of 75. I'm meteorologist Jason Caterina on FM 92.7 and AM 1400, The Answer. 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
3: There's no doubt that we're going to see Gavin Newsom trying to run for president in 2028. This guy's a chameleon. 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
7: The Answer.
8: All right, back to it now. I'm Daybreak on a Thursday. Nice to see you here. Don't forget to join us tomorrow for Free Speech Free for All Friday. Your chance to call into the program and be heard with your questions, your comments, and your concerns. It's always an entertaining exercise to hear from you all over the country. It is Well, it's good fun for me. That's what it is. Gabriel Yanis is the president of Vivictus Strategies and a 17-year veteran of Republican politics. His grandparents fled the Spanish Civil War and later Fidel Castro's Cuba. They've been on the run, and now socialism's coming to America. I wonder what he thinks about that. Gabriel, welcome to the program.
7: Thank you, Steve.
8: Yeah, your family's been on the run from this kind of governance for a long time, but we're looking at the midterms right now. The Democrats have a dramatic statistical lead in the generic congressional vote. And it looks less promising to them because the races are individual. And now with Minnesota, New Hampshire up for grabs, it's places Democrats didn't think they'd be fighting, but they are. What's your lay of the land today?
7: Well, I'd be very careful about looking at polls. You know, we've found time and time again that polls could be skewed for any kind of narrative. So when Republicans look at polls, I'd be very hesitant about saying, hey, what's the point of going out and voting? That's exactly what the left does. It's a game they've been playing for a really long time. And so I feel a little bit better on the midterms than most Republicans might, although I do see that it's an uphill battle. One thing that's not been mentioned is that the fundraising gap is quite large between Republicans and Democrats. That's going to be to the Republicans' favor.
8: Yeah, James Blair. Rumor has it that James Blair could bring $1 billion to the Republican war chest. Truth to that?
7: Oh, absolutely. And James Blair is one of the smartest operators in our business. And believe me when I tell you that, and it's not only James Blair, the president has said this himself. I think a couple of weeks ago on Fox, he said himself that he was going to spend the money in the war chest that he had to back Republicans. And if I'm a Democrat at this moment, I'd be incredibly worried about that.
8: Yeah, a lot of these Democrats are newbies, right? They've never run for office before, but they've been winning primaries and so forth. They've never faced the assault of negative ads, which are coming. If James Blair steps in with his war chest, as does the president, the financial advantage for the Republicans would be, I don't like the word, but it would be unprecedented, wouldn't it?
7: Well, James and the president, all they would have to do is use the Democrats' words against them. I mean, you were kind of alluding to this. The left has gone way bonkers. They've become socialist. You know, 10 years ago, it was crazy to call yourself a socialist. Now they've embraced it. They've embraced Mao Zedong. So I think it's very easy to create an ad where you're just capturing this and putting it on TV. And the Republicans have failed so far to put this out there. I don't know if it's because of fear or what it is, but Trump himself has given, who's not on the ballot, by the way, has given Republicans a huge out here with his $5,000 plan, dividend plan for every American next year. And I think that's some real bold leadership and some bold plan proposals that we're not seeing, unfortunately, from the Congress, but we're lucky to still have him as president. And he's putting this type of bold stuff forward, which I think is going to buoy Republicans to do much better than otherwise they would have.
8: Well, the wealth gap is real, created by Washington, you argue. I don't disagree with that. But the problem you face today is you've got diesel prices on their way to $7 a gallon. Gas is already $5 a gallon in many places around the country, including Michigan, where I live. And you've got an incredibly important Senate race here. $5 gas does not sit well with people, even though it's historically cheaper than your grandfather paid. People don't see that. They don't understand that. They don't educate themselves. The surge in energy prices is temporary, but it's immediate for those going to the polls on the 3rd of November. That's problematic, isn't it?
7: Yes, of course it is. But that just means it's incumbent on Republicans to do a better job. We can't rely on our education system to teach people how basic economics work anymore because of how they've been taken over. The education system has been taken over by the left. But it's incumbent on us as Republicans to explain to people what's going on. Yeah, fuel prices are quite high at the moment. Nobody's going to negate that or lie about that. Republicans shouldn't hide from it. They should talk about the long-term play. You know, Trump is not only the $5,000 plan that it's a dividend plan for every single American. You know, manufacturing is coming back to this country. We're going to start seeing that take into effect next year once a lot of these factories, every other day you could open up the Wall Street Journal and it's Intel's building a plant or Apple's building a plant. In addition to that, like, we're going to see Venezuela come online. And by next year, maybe late next year, we're going to see probably double the output of Venezuelan oil and Venezuelan crude, which is going to come to the United States. And that's going to bring down prices further. In fact, I also think that Trump's going to pretty soon here wrap up the Russia-Ukraine conflict. I know that's not a popular statement, but I think we're getting closer and closer. That's another deflationary pressure on fuel prices. So I would tell Americans to stand by. We've been through this before. It's not the first time we've gone through this, especially with Iran. And there's one thing that we know, that the Iranians respect strong leadership, and Trump has refused to back down. Steve, you talk about Iran often. It's going to be very interesting to see what happens when the Iranians are unable to pay the IRGC and their soldiers and the average commander.
8: Yeah, that's true. I want to circle back to the Russian-Ukraine war. We've been talking about it this morning. According to GasBuddy, 65% of the increase in diesel prices is directly attributable to Zelensky and Ukraine bombing Russian diesel production facilities. So we foot the bill for Ukraine to blow up the Russian diesel facilities, which we end up paying for at the gas pump and the grocery store and everywhere else. Not a great policy.
7: Not a great policy, but something that we see is hurting everybody, not just Americans. If you look at footage from Russia, the lines are across, three blocks long of people trying to get gasoline within Russia. And there's one thing the Russians don't want is discontent within their own people. They're very careful about that. And they've got an election coming up, which of course will be rigged. But even outside polls show that there's discontent with this Ukraine-Russia war. So that's going to put pressure on Putin sit down and talk to President Trump. There's already been, you know, recently we had Jared Kushner go out there and to Moscow and then to Ukraine. And I think we're pretty darn close, maybe the closest we've ever been to coming to a resolution for this within the next few weeks. I wouldn't be surprised if we saw a surprise ceasefire announcement anytime soon.
8: Which would be tremendous if some of that could happen in short order. But it seems to me the globalists have lined up against Trump, whether it's Carney in Canada, the EU, Ursula von der Leyen. These people all hate Trump. I get it, because he doesn't play by the rules, not their rules anyway. Let me ask you about something else here while I've got you. I got about a minute and a half left. Xi Jinping escorted out of the meeting with India, did not go to the big dinner. Is Xi Jinping healthy today? What do we know about this? Because that would also be a wrench thrown into the system, wouldn't it?
7: Well, Xi Jinping is the oldest leader China's had in quite some time. He came in and took off the caps that the Chinese government had on leadership. Whether he's healthy or not, I don't know. I think that he needs to be at his best when he comes and talks to Trump, because President Trump, there's something that we see in this term much more than the first time that he's in his first term. He's thinking about his legacy now, leading something important for the United States and quite frankly for the world. For as much as Cerny and Ursula out in the EU might want to fight it, it's going to benefit their countries and the EU as well, especially with an emboldened China that we're seeing right now.
8: Gabriel, great conversation. I appreciate you. I can throw you any question at all, and you're on it, which I appreciate. Not all guests are created equally. Let's just say that.
7: Because I watch the Steve Gruber show. How's that? Every morning.
8: I appreciate that. And flattery, it's all right. We'll take it. Thank you, sir. Greatly appreciate you.
7: Thank you.
8: There you have it. Which I recommend. More Gruber all the time. It makes you healthier, smarter, stronger. You can leap tall buildings in a single bound and all that stuff. All right? Daybreak on a Thursday.

My name is Amanda Klutz, and I'm a widow. You enter a... My name is Amanda Klutz, and I'm a widow. You enter a...